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1: 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Synchronise our watches at 22:11, Paganini's Violin Concerto No. 1 with Adele Anthony as soloist, and the final work at 11:30, Four Last Songs by Strauss, a favourite 1982 recording with soprano Jessie Norman. We're going to begin with an overture. This comes from Mozart's The Marriage of Figaro.

Orchestra Victoria, conducted by Richard Duval, with the overture from Mozart's The Marriage of Figaro. From another opera, we have Tosca, sung by Joan Carden. And Tosca is in dire trouble with Baron Scarpia and wonders why when, as she sings, "I've lived for my art and for love and never harmed a living soul."

0: from a CD titled Great Opera Heroines. Soprano Joan Carden as the title character in Puccini's Tosca, Vici d'Arte, with the Queensland Philharmonic Orchestra, conducted by Roderick Bryden.
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0: On classical favourites, Haydn is the next composer, a work from about 1784. His Keyboard Concerto No. 6 in D. The soloist playing piano is Sebastian Knauer, with the Cologne Chamber Orchestra, Helmut Müller-Bruhl conducting.

Haydn's Keyboard Concerto No. 6 in D, and the catalogue number is Hoboken Group 18 No. 11, played by the pianist Sebastian Knauer with the Cologne Chamber Orchestra, conducted by Helmut Müller-Brühl. International piano sensation John Granger Fisher plays piano masterpieces as part of the Music on Sundays series. In a program covering popular works by Chopin, you'll also enjoy Liszt's Rigoletto paraphrases and the Wagner Liszt overture to Tannhäuser. Completing this powerhouse performance will be the Mozart Liszt reminiscences of Don Juan. Music on Sundays with John Granger Fisher next Sunday, the 20th of September at 3 p.m. at St. Paul's Church, 554 Vulture Street East, East Brisbane. 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Our next classical favourite comes from Bach's Cantata No. 78, which is based on a chorale, a hymn, dealing with illness and healing. And this gives some context to this much-loved duet, which is the second movement of the cantata. We hasten with faint but eager steps, O Jesus, O Master, to Thee for help.

Bach's cantata number 78 is called Jesu by Your Cross and Passion, and that duet is Wir eilen mit schwachen. We hasten with faint but eager steps. Julianne Baird, soprano, Alan Fast, countertenor, and the Bach Ensemble under Joshua Rifkin. Well, now we have more Baroque singing, this time from a Handel opera, first produced in London in 1724. And there are steps in this one too. We heard faint but eager steps before. This one is advice to a hunter. Go silently and stealthily.

0: From Handel's opera Julius Caesar in Egypt, Go Silently and Stealthily. Countertenor Graham Pushy, Dominic Harvey playing baroque horn, and the Australian Brandenburg Orchestra, directed by Paul Dyer.
1: Hi there, this is Bill McLaughlin inviting you to come explore music fit for a king. 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
0: 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Now we turn to Paganini, who wrote 6 violin concertos. None of them were published in his lifetime, and he guarded the scores jealously. We're going to hear the concerto number 1, which is identified by 2 keys, E flat and D. And the explanation is that the orchestra plays in E flat, but to emphasize the solo part and to make it more effective, it's written in D, but with the instrument tuned up a semitone. And this is an example of scorda tauda. And if you look that up as I did yesterday, you'll see a surprisingly long list of works from the Baroque and classical eras and beyond, which make use of that technique. To play Paganini's Violin Concerto No. 1, we have the soloist Adele Anthony, with the Tasmanian Symphony Orchestra, conducted by Shalom Ronley Rickliss.

0: Paganini's Violin Concerto No. 1 in E-flat, effectively, with Adele Anthony and the Tasmanian Symphony Orchestra, conducted by Shalom Ronley Rickless. Classical favourites on 4MBS Classic FM, 21 past 11.
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Hungarian Dances by Brahms, number 4 in F minor, number 18 in D, played by Yara Thal and Andreas Gruthausen, piano four hands. On Classical Favourites, our final composer this morning is Richard Strauss.

Barry Tuckwell was the soloist, with the Royal Philharmonic Orchestra conducted by Vladimir Ashkenazy. The final movement from the Horn Concerto No. 1 in E-flat by Richard Strauss. Well, the horn was significant to Strauss because it was his father's instrument. Franz was principal horn player of the Munich Court Orchestra. There are important parts for the horn in our final classical favourite this morning, Strauss's Four Last Songs, which will take us up to 12 o'clock when Martin will be here to introduce Sunday Smorgasbord. The chronology is that Strauss completed these songs in 1948, aged 84. He died a year later, and the songs received their first performance in London in May 1950. On that occasion, the soloist was Kirsten Flagstar, in accordance with the composer's wishes. The individual titles are Spring, September, On Falling Asleep, and At Sunset, including the words, Now We're at Rest from Our Journey Above the Silent Land. In this favourite 1982 recording, the soprano is Jessie Norman, singing with the Leipzig Gewandhaus Orchestra, Kurt Masur conducting.

That was Four Last Songs by Strauss, and the soprano was Jessie Norman, and Kurt Masur conducted the Leipzig Gewandhaus Orchestra. And it's just after 12:30 on 4MBS Classic FM. Thank you, Philip, for bringing us the classical favourites. And 12:00, we have time for the programme Smorgasbord and music chosen by Ben Eaglesham. And it's Martin Waterworth with you this afternoon. So the first piece is by Johann Strauss II, is Overture Carnival in Rome. And Vienna Philharmonic Orchestra is conducted by Vili Boskovsky.

the overture Carnival in Rome by Johann Strauss II, and Filip Boskovsky conducted the Vienna Philharmonic Orchestra. And out of Bach is Brandenburg Concerto in No. 2 in F, and the Amsterdam Baroque Orchestra is conducted by Ton Koopman.

0: Bach's Brandenburg Concerto No. 2 in F, and played for us by the Amsterdam Baroque Orchestra, the conductor Ton Koopman.
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0: And we'll hear now the music of Tchaikovsky. It's Swan Lake, the Act 1 Waltz, and the Royal Philharmonic Orchestra, conducted by Bramwell Tovey.

Swan Lake, and the Act One Waltz, and Bramwell Tovey conducted the Royal Philharmonic Orchestra. Mendelssohn's String Quartet No. 5 in E-flat, the fourth movement, is our next piece, chosen for us by Ben Eaglesham. We have Helene Pohl, violin, Douglas Bellman, violin, Gillian Ansel, viola, and Rolf Gjelsten, cello, and they perform as the New Zealand String Quartet.

That was the Adagio and or the Capriccio in E minor by Mendelssohn, and the performers were Helen Pohl violin, Douglas Bilman violin, Gillian Ansel viola, and Rolf Gelston cello. And now we move to the music of Respighi, his a piece called The Birds, and Louis Lane conducts the Atlantic Symphony Orchestra.

the composer of Respighi, has a piece known as The Birds, and Louis Lane conducted the Atlanta Symphony Orchestra. So we'll hear from music of Carol Komzak II, A Happy Hours, a French polka. Christian Pollock conducts the Razumovsky Symphony Orchestra.

Happy Heart, Happy Hearts, a French polka, and the composer Karol Komzak II, and Christian Polak conducts the Razumovsky Symphony Orchestra. So a little more music of Johann Strauss II to take us through to 1 o'clock.

The Overture by Johann Strauss II. It's the Lacecloth, Queen's Lacecloth Overture. And Vili Moskovsky conducted the Vienna Philharmonic Orchestra. And it's just after 1 o'clock on 4MBS, Classic FM 103.7. And it's time for items in our music diary. There are three items. First is Nicole Thompson, soprano, Jasmine Kay, mezzo, the St. Stephen Cathedral Choir and Schola, and the Queensland Baroque Orchestra will perform cantatas by Bach at the Cathedral of St. Stephen in the city this afternoon at 3 o'clock. For details, call 3324, that's 3030, that's 3324 3030. The Candicum Chamber Choir with Louise King, cello, and Cara Tran, piano, will perform the Sacred Veil by Whittaker at the Rosalie Sacred Heart Paddington, Church Paddington, on Friday evening at 7:30. For details, call 3075-8186, that's 3075-8186. The Noosa Chamber Music with guest Sasha Gibbs McPhee, clarinet, will perform works by Howells, Riker, Albanese, and Mozart at the Good Shepherd Hotel at Church Hall at Noosaville on Saturday afternoon at 4 o'clock. For further information, call 0409 015076. That's 0409 915076. Further details of events mentioned in the music diary, as well as events further ahead, can be found on our website 4mbs.com.au, where you can book online for selected performances, including three

on Sunday the 20th of this month. Inheritance with the River Bend Ensemble at Christ Church St. Lucia, a performance by pianist John Granger Fisher at St. Paul's Church, East Brisbane, and the fourth in the Adonai Hooper concert series at the 4MBS Performance Studio, Kuaparu. So it's now 2.5 minutes past one on 4MBS Classic FM 103.7, time for our program Concerto. And the music has been chosen by Clive Porritt, and I am Martin Waterworth. So, I have two items. The first is by Handel, the Organ Concerto in B-flat, Peter Herford Organ, and the Concertgebouw Chamber Orchestra is conducted by Joshua Rifkin.

0: the Organ Concerto in B-flat by Handel, and the organist was Peter Herford, and Joshua Rifkin conducted the Concertgebouw Orchestra.
1: This November, one of the world's great cellists returns to Brisbane. Misha Majski is joined by his daughter, acclaimed pianist Lily Majski, for a special recital at QPAC. 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
0: And now to Beethoven's Piano Concerto No. 5 in E-flat, The Emperor. And our performers today will be Clifford Curzon, piano, and the BBC Orchestra, conducted by Pierre Boulez.

the BBC Orchestra, as with the Symphony Orchestra, was conducted by Pierre Boulez and the organist Clifford Curzon in the Piano Concerto No. 5 in E flat, and that was recorded in 1971 in the Royal Festival Hall, London. And you'll hear a little more music of Handel. There's it's organ, another organ concerto, and take us through to 2 o'clock.

there. That was Handel's Organ Concerto in G minor, and the performers were Peter Herford organ and Joshua Rifkin conducted the Concertgebouw Chamber Orchestra. That brought to a close Concerto, and it's just after 2 p.m. on 4MBS, Classic Edmonton 103.7, and it's time now for the Sunday afternoon program, and concert music is chosen by William Fraser, and this is Martin Waterworth with you this afternoon. So first we'll hear Glazunov's Overture on Greek Themes, number 1 in G minor. The Hong Kong Philharmonic Orchestra is conducted by Kenneth Shamirian.

the composer Glazunov, his overture on Greek themes, number one in G minor. And the Hong Kong Philharmonic Orchestra was conducted by Kenneth Schermerhorn. And the second piece chosen by William Fraser is by Hindemith, his Symphonic Metamorphosis of Themes by Weber. And the ORF Austrian Radio Symphony Orchestra is conducted by Milan Horvath.

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0: Now to music of Mendelssohn, his Piano Concerto No. 2 in D minor, and Salim Ashkar, the pianist, and the Gewandhaus Orchestra is conducted by Riccardo Scheili.

Mendelssohn's Piano Concerto No. 2 in D minor, and the pianist was Salim Ashkar. Ricardo Scheidi conducted the Gewandhaus Orchestra. And now to Beethoven. His trio in G for flute, bassoon, and piano is played for us by the Oslo Philharmonic Chamber Group.

0: Beethoven's Trio in G for flute, bassoon and piano, and played for us by the Oslo Philharmonic Chamber Group.
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0: And now to Glazunov again. I'm going to hear a piece called Spring. And the Hong Kong Philharmonic Orchestra is conducted by Kenneth Schermerhorn.

the composer Glazunov, Spring, and played for us by the Hong Kong Philharmonic Orchestra and conducted by Kenneth Schermerhorn. Now to Beethoven's Choral Fantasia in C minor. Carola Hearn, soprano, Katharina Camahola, soprano, Andrea Bonig, mezzo-soprano, Enric Votrich, tenor, Par Linskog, tenor, and René Pape, baritone, to the German State Opera or Chorus, and the Berlin Philharmonic Orchestra is conducted by Daniel Barenboim, who is also involved playing the piano.

Beethoven's Choral Fantasia in C minor, and the Daniel Boehm pianist and conductor for this work, Carola Hone soprano, Katharina Kamat-Loher soprano, Andrea Bonig mezzo soprano, Enrique Fotic tenor, Pa Linskog tenor, and Rene Pepe baritone. The German State Opera Chorus was with the Berlin Philharmonic Orchestra. And we hear a little more music of Mendelssohn from his Piano Concerto No. 1.

Mendelssohn's Piano Concerto Number 1, the next excerpt, and the pianist was Salim Ashkar, and Ricardo Chai conducted the Gewandhaus Orchestra. And that's half a minute past 4 o'clock in the afternoon on 4MBS Classic FM, and it'll be time now for Choirs and Places.

Hello and welcome to Inquires and Places. I'm John Hawkins. Let's see, we have five choirs and six composers today, beginning with Thomas Wilkes. And the choir will be that of Chichester Cathedral when it was directed by John Birch. This anthem by Thomas Wilkes is Hallelujah, I Heard a Voice. I think you might need to fasten your seatbelts as the seat speed this is taken at. Here it is. Hallelujah, I Heard a Voice.

Hallelujah. I heard a voice by Thomas Wilkes from the choir of Chichester Cathedral when directed by John Birch. That comes from that series brought out many years ago on long playing record called The Treasury of English Church Music, covering many cathedral choirs and many composers, of course. And that, if you have heard that before by other choirs, is goes at quite a pace. I don't know which is correct, that or the more usual leisurely pace of other choirs. And I think part of the reason I chose this was because the next one is about as slow as that one is fast. It's one that's, I think, appeared twice on the programme before and normally with favourable reception. I refer to that arrangement by Adrian Connell of the Adagietto from Mahler's Fifth Symphony, to the words of the Hail Mary, Ave Maria. And this is sung by the choir of New College, Oxford, directed by Edward Higginbottom. And the harpist involved is Rachel Wick.

Ave Maria, Hail Mary. An arrangement by Adrian Connell of the Adagietto, I think the third movement from Mahler's Fifth Symphony. And that was sung by the choir of New College in Oxford, directed by Sir Edward Higginbottom. And playing the harp was Rachel Wicks. Now, on the other side, we have another sprightly item, I think, and that's the setting of the Te Deum Laudamus, Te Deum, normally when it's sung in English, which it is on this occasion, composition by William Turner, who, like many other famous composers of his time, including Henry Purcell and, well, so many others, was a member of the Chapel Royal, had wonderful training there after James Cook, I think. It's called Captain Cook, and it was a very rich period in English church music. Anyway, the particular setting we're to hear is to be sung by the choir of Gonville and Caius College in Cambridge, together with the Yorkshire Baroque soloists, all conducted by Geoffrey Webber.

Te Deum by William Turner from the choir of Gonville and Keys and Keys College in Cambridge. And Keys, by the way, is spelled C-A-I-U-S. Together with the Yorkshire Baroque Soloists, all directed by Geoffrey Webber. And interesting to note that Turner himself, like Henry Purcell, was of alto voice and is believed to have sung the first alto part in this work of his that you've just heard. Now to the Mass, or just one part of it, the part that's normally left out in this programme for reasons of time. That is the Credo from the Mass in G minor by Ralph Vaughan Williams. This from the choir of St. Paul's Cathedral in London, directed by Christopher Durnley.

Credo from the Mass in G minor by Vaughan Williams from the choir of St Paul's Cathedral, directed by Christopher Turnley, and the soloist, the treble, was Craig McLeish, the alto John York Skinner, the tenor Ian Thompson, and the baritone Maurice Bevan. It just reminded me that I didn't list the soloists of the previous Te Deum, the one by William Turner. I think I should. Julia Doyle was the soprano, William Purefoy and William Towers, the altos, and Paul Thompson, the tenor, and the bass, or the baritone, I think bass in this case, was Daniel Jordan. Now to the evening canticles, Magnificat and Nunc Dimittis in the key of C. It was 115 by Stanford. It's to be sung once again, the choir of St Paul's Cathedral, directed this time by John Scott and playing the organ, Christopher Turnley.

Magnificat from the evening service in the key of C, opus 115 by Sir Charles Fuller Stanford, from the choir of St Paul's Cathedral in London, directed by John Scott, playing the organ Christopher Durnley. I'm sorry I had to omit the Nunc Dimittis for reasons of time, otherwise we'd have trouble trying to shorten the following anthem. And that anthem is by John Travers, his setting of the well-known words from the Psalms, that is, Ascribe Unto the Lord, featuring quite a bit of solo work. Solo is being taken mainly, I think, by the tenor Gordon Anderson, and a lot of it by wonderful baritone voice of John Barrow. I think they're both members, or were both members, of the choir of Guildford Cathedral, founded and directed on this occasion by Barry Rose. And playing the organ will be Gavin Williams.

The anthem, Ascribe Unto the Lord, by John Travers, words taken from the Psalms, and it was performed by the choir of Guildford Cathedral, founded and directed on this occasion by Barry Rose. Two important soloists, that is the tenor Gordon Anderson and the bass or baritone, perhaps bass baritone, was John Barrow. They've made many fine recordings in that series that I referred to earlier in the programme, The Treasury of English Church Music. Remember, we heard at the beginning music by Thomas Wilkes from the choir of Chichester Cathedral, also featured in that series. From memory is choir of Westminster Abbey and some earlier recordings of St. Paul's and some rare

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1: 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Hello, I'm Carol Adair, and it's my pleasure to have your company this evening. I'll be with you through Sweet Harmony, Takeaway Classics, and later on, Soiree. It's now 5 o'clock for MBS in Brisbane, and it's time for Sweet Harmony. The music for the programme has been chosen by Ben Eaglesham, and we're starting with the work of Bach. The 6 cello suites, written for unaccompanied cello, are some of the most frequently performed solo compositions ever. Tonight we're going to hear the first movement of the cello suite number 1 in G, the prelude, but it's transcribed for guitar.

The prelude, first movement from the cello suite number 1 in G by Johann Sebastian Bach, and played there by Angel Romero, guitarist. Listening to Sweet Harmony on 4MBS Classic FM. Our next composer is the French composer Jean-Philippe Rameau, and his opera Platé was first performed at the Palace of Versailles in 1745 to celebrate the marriage of the Dauphin and the Spanish Infanta Maria Theresa. Unusually for Rameau, it was a comedy with a plot which was both simple and instantly appealing. In order to cure the jealousy of his queen, the god Jupiter feigns love for Platé, but Platé, it turns out, is an ugly frog-like nymph who inhabits a swamp and lives under the misapprehension that she is irresistible to men. Everyone has a laugh at her expense. This is crueler than it first appears, because the joke is really on the unfortunate Maria Theresa, who is apparently not a notable beauty herself. The European Union Baroque Orchestra plays the suite from the opera Platé by Rameau.

So you're listening to Sweet Harmony on 4MBS Classic FM, and we've just heard the music of Rameau, the ballet suite from his opera Platé, played by the European Union Baroque Orchestra, conducted by Roy Goodman. So ballet had its foundations firmly rooted in France, and until Swan Lake appeared in 1877, the finest ballet scores had indeed come from France and not Russia. Tchaikovsky, however, took the whole art of writing for the theatre to a new dimension. For Swan Lake, he wrote music which, for the first time, was able to perfectly match the mood of the characters on stage, and he managed to get away from the rigid rhythms and strict guidelines previously employed by the composers of ballet music. Seems strange to us, but its first performance was not a success, and that was largely because the choreographer and the dancers considered the music undanceable. So strange was it to them. So we're going to hear the ballet suite from Swan Lake. This is the version by Tchaikovsky, arranged by Drigo, and it's played here by the Warsaw National Philharmonic Orchestra.

You've been listening to Sweet Harmony on 4MBS Classic FM. Our final choice by Ben Eagleton there was the Ballet Suite from Swan Lake by Tchaikovsky, arranged by Drigo. And it was performed by the Warsaw National Philharmonic Orchestra, conducted by Witold Rowicki. Stay with us for Takeaway Classics, coming up shortly.

More Tchaikovsky. That was the miniature overture to the suite from the ballet The Nutcracker by Tchaikovsky, and played there by the Warsaw National Philharmonic Orchestra, conducted by Witold Rowitzki. It's now 1 minute past six on 4MBS Classic FM 103.7, coming to you from Brisbane. 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So it's time now for Takeaway Classics. And this evening, the music has been chosen by Colin Brumby, and we start with the Italian 17th century composer Manfredini. Now, the definition of the concerto grosso, which is Italian for big concerto. And it's a form of Baroque music in which the musical material is passed between a small group of soloists and the full orchestra. That's in contrast to the solo concerto, which features a single solo instrument. And Manfredini wrote at least 12 of them that we know, called his Concerti Grossi. And we're going to hear one of them now. It sounds big, but it actually only lasts about 7 minutes. And it's the Concerto Grosso in D, Opus 3, number 9.

One of the delightful concerti grossi written by Francesco Manfredini. It was number 9 in D major and played there by the Cappella Istropolitana, conducted by Yaroslav Kocek. You're listening to Takeaway Classics on 4MBS Classic FM. Thanks for your company this evening. Our next composer is the 19th century German composer Karl Reinecke. He was one time director of the Leipzig Conservatory and remembered mainly for his piano music, but we're going to hear his harp concerto. Lili Laskin is the harpist.

Lily Laskin was the harpist in that performance of the Harp Concerto by Karl Reinecker. She played with the Bamberg Symphony Orchestra, conducted by Theodor Guschelbauer. You're listening to Takeaway Classics on 4MBS Classic FM, where the time is coming up to 25 minutes to 7. Our last piece, chosen by Colin Brumby, is by the Russian composer Ippolitov Ivanov, born in St. Petersburg in 1859. The piece we're going to hear is his Caucasian Sketches Suite No. 1. And his style was very much influenced by Rimsky-Korsakov, under whom he was a composition student in the 1880s, and he was heavily influenced by the style of Rimsky-Korsakov. And in this piece we're going to hear, you can see he was also heavily influenced by the folk music of Georgia, where for a while he was director of the orchestra there, and then later on spent a year organizing the conservatory in Tbilisi. It's called Caucasian Sketches, and it's played here by the Sydney Symphony Orchestra.

the Russian composer Ippolitov Ivanov and his Caucasian Sketches, Suite No. 1, Opus 10. If you found that last movement familiar, it's called the Procession of the Tsardar. And yes, you can hear the influence of Rimsky-Korsakov there, I think. And that brings Takeaway Classics to a close. Music was chosen by Colin Brumby. I'm Carol Adair, and it's good to have your company this evening. And Soiree is coming up next. It's now 1 minute past seven on 4MBS Classic FM, coming to you from southeast Queensland on frequency 107.3. And we're also online at 4mbs.com.au and now available also on the Community Radio Plus app, available at your favourite app store. So the music for Soiree this evening is chosen by Colin Brumby. And the first music we're going to listen to is by Vivaldi. It's the Chamber Concerto in F.

Opening our programme, Soiree, the music of Vivaldi, the chamber concerto in F for flute, violin and bassoon, played there by the Palladian Ensemble, an English ensemble. So the transition to Handel is pretty easy now because we are going to hear from the harpsichordist Trevor Pinnock as he plays the air and variations, the Harmonious Blacksmith.

Trevor Pinnock there at a very excellent harpsichord, and a piece of Handel to give it its full name, the Keyboard Suite, set number 1, number 5 in E, Air and Variations, the Harmonious Blacksmith. And we stay with Handel, but this time for a violin sonata in D. Violin and harpsichord, the combination here. Arthur Grumio is the violinist.

Handel's Violin Sonata in D, Opus 1, Number 13. Arthur Grumio was a violinist with Robert Veyron Lacroix at the harpsichord. In the second half of the 18th century, the whole of Spain was enthralled to the fandango and prey to a mania of near epidemic proportions. What had once been a vulgar entertainment of barely suppressed eroticism amongst the lower orders found its way from disreputable taverns and into polite society. The earliest fandango to have come down to us dates from about 1750, and it was not long after this that well-known composers began writing their own variations on the theme. I find it interesting that it was further sanitized by, if you played the castanets or the tambourine, of course you were unable to touch your partner. This fandango is written by Antonio Soler and played by the harpsichordist Andreas Steyer.

Well, that, folks, was a fandango. A lively Spanish dance in triple time for two dancers of the opposite sex who accompany themselves with castanets or tambourine. And that fandango was composed by the Catalan composer Antonio Soler. And he must be exhausted after that. Andres Steyer, the harpsichordist, performed for us. Now, perhaps something a little more dignified. This piece is attributed to Johann Sebastian Bach, the Flute Sonata No. 2 in E-flat.

Flute Sonata number 2 in E flat, attributed to J.S. Bach, BWV 1031. Jean-Pierre Rampal was the flautist, and he performed with Robert Veillon Lacroix at the harpsichord. Now we started with Vivaldi on Soiree this evening, and we're going to finish with Vivaldi. We return to the English ensemble, the Palladian Ensemble, and this is the Chamber Concerto in D for flute and violin.

You've been listening to Soiree on 4MBS Classic FM. The music was chosen by Colin Brumby, and his last choice was the Chamber Concerto in D for flute and violin by Vivaldi, and played there by the Palladian Ensemble.

That was the first two movements of the concerto in F major by Manfredini. Yes, the Allegro assai, Adagio, and the Presto, and played there by the Capella Estropolitana, conducted by Yaroslav Kirchick. And that brings us to

last 3 hours. I'm Carol Adair, and it's been my pleasure to be with you, and I have to say goodbye now until next time, but why don't you stay and listen to a repeat of yesterday morning's programme, My Musical Journey.

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1: A very welcome guest in My Musical Journey today is Michael O'Loughlin. Michael would be well known to you from his 30 years or so with the Queensland Symphony Orchestra, sitting over there on the right of the orchestra players. And many of you will know him by sight rather than by sound, but we're going to be talking to Michael O'Loughlin in My Musical Journey today. Welcome, Michael.
2: Hi, it's Gary. Nice to be here.
1: Now, Michael, I mentioned the Queensland Symphony Orchestra. That's where most people would be familiar with you, but you've ranged much further and far afield, and we'll cover that as we chat today and hear some of your music selections. Whereabouts were you born?
2: Sydney.
1: In Sydney. And when did you come to Brisbane?
2: I was brung to Brisbane as a baby, I suppose, or a toddler. And I grew up to the age of about 14 in Brisbane. Then my dad got a job back in Sydney again. He was an acoustics person, or a technical person, really, with the Commonwealth Department of Health, fixing hearing aids for veterans. He was a veteran himself. So he got a promotion to Sydney. So that's where I did my last bit of high school and university. And it turned out to be a good move, although I didn't want to do it at the time. Nothing against Brisbane, but Sydney was a fabulous environment to grow up in as a teenager.
1: When did music first enter your life?
2: I'm glad you asked that. My first selection kind of reflects that in a way. My parents listened to classical music all the time. We had a record collection, so we were one of these classical music households. So that was my music first entered my life, I couldn't say, you know, probably before I was born. But I started learning the cello a bit late, at the age of 12, 11 or 12, with Cordula Distler, who became Cordula Neal here in Brisbane.
1: And the first selection is an interesting one. It is something that will resonate, I think, with many of our listeners.
2: Your older listeners, probably.
1: And it's the Blue Hills Rhapsody, of course, music composed by Ron Hanmer, who resided here in Brisbane. We've got a recording of this played by the Queensland Symphony Orchestra with the horn solo by Neil Crellin. And why did you select this first piece?
2: My first four pieces, Gary, are kind of in memoriam of people who've died, passed on, and were significant in my musical journey. Now, Neil was my best friend in the Queensland Symphony Orchestra for a long time. When we did on Northern tours, we'd room together, did a lot of things together, travelled around a lot together. We got on very well, and it was very sad when he died a few years ago. He was also the same age as the Queensland Symphony Orchestra, funnily enough, born in the same year, 1947. But I've started with this one because when I was a child growing up in the 50s, and of course Blue Hills was just part of the tapestry of life. My mum listened to it every week, and it's kind of it was a lovely program, and I think Ron Hanmer's music just captures this incredible sense of nostalgia. It was nostalgia for a time which was a period which was probably already passing in the 50s when people listened to this. The movement of population from the country to the city had probably already started. There was increasing in post-war industrialization in the boom years. And this was kind of a nostalgic memory of times past. And I think Ron's piece of music captures that incredibly well, with Neil's horn solo being, of course, very, very beautifully played. He was a wonderful musician.

musician. I think he was probably the only person ever to play a concerto with QSO on two completely unrelated instruments. He performed the Gershwin Piano Concerto. He's a very, very good pianist. In fact, he saw himself more as a pianist than a horn player, funnily enough, even though his career was as a horn player. And he played this solo beautifully, and it's just a lovely sort of memory of times past. And I guess Ron was probably a better composer than people give him credit for. His music is no longer fashionable. It was sort of in the light, popular, sort of British light music style.

0: Music by Ron Hanmer, performed there by the Queensland Symphony Orchestra, and that was the Blue Hills Rhapsody, that section known as the Pastoral, and that will bring back memories for many, many of our listeners of tuning in to ABC Radio to capture the latest happenings on the Blue Hills, one of the longest running radio serials in the world. Quite extraordinary. Our guest in my musical journey today, and that was his first choice, is Michael O'Loughlin. And we got you now, Michael, to you've started learning to play the cello. And that would probably surprise many of our listeners because they know of you as a player of the double bass. So how did the switch occur?
1: Well, I think it was things like auditioning for the Australian Youth Orchestra and for music camps, and I played both instruments. I sort of, at first I just adapted what I thought was my cello technique to the bass, inventing fingerings and so on, and that's a very bad idea if you're a young bass player. Better to learn proper fingerings, which I did then after that. But I guess I was just finding that there was less competition. Sorry, bass players.
0: Indeed. Who were some of your teachers at the Sydney Conservatory?
1: Well, I before we get to Sydney, I started it in Brisbane, and my teacher here, my first cello teacher, who was I wanted to dedicate the next piece of music for, was Cordula Distler, who became married to Max Neal in Melbourne and became Cordula Neal. But she she gave me the first inspiration to play the cello, and she was a very charming, quietly spoken German lady, but she came from England. She came out in the same tranche with Elizabeth Morgan, who was, of course, went on to become one of Australia's most famous and wonderful string pedagogues and players, and is still here in Brisbane to this day. The Cordula was her colleague, not so well known, but she started me off, and she was, as I say, a very gentle, quietly spoken person. So I've picked the next piece in her honour. I think it matches her personality quite well.
0: Your choice is the first movement of the cello sonata in D, the Opus 17 of Louise Le Beau.
1: That's right.
0: Here we have it.

0: We heard then the first movement, the Allegro Molto, from the Cello Sonata in D, Opus 17, by Louise LeBeau. And that was the second choice of our guest in my musical journey today, Michael O'Loughlin. Michael, we touched on your swapping between the cello and the double bass. Is this a usual thing for string players to change between instruments, or is this a little unusual?
1: I think between violin and viola, it's very often done and very easy to do. The technique is basically the same. The aesthetic of the viola is a bit different. It's more about tone and beautiful tone quality, and the violinists tend to sort of be more flashy, I suppose. Between the cello and bass is much more difficult, or not perhaps difficult, but complex. The fingering system is very different. As I said before, the tuning is different, and the aesthetic is very different. I've played both instruments in orchestras now, and it's been a revelation, because I play the cello in the Brisbane Philharmonic Orchestra, and it's been a revelation to me to play all these pieces. Almost everything we play in the Brisbane Philharmonic Orchestra I played before on the bass. But the cello parts are so different. You know, you've got the glorious tenor melodies, and which rarely come up in on the bass parts. So I would say it's not an easy swap, but I don't claim to be unique in having done it.
0: Indeed. Your next choice is very interesting. John Cage. Now, John Cage lived to a very old age, I think, well over 100, I think, or did they celebrate his 100th anniversary a year or so back, and still around, I think, or
1: in my he's been dead for years. He's been dead for a few years.
0: I can remember the 100th anniversary celebrations. Having said that, it was in Los Angeles probably about a decade ago. So,
1: right.
0: Yeah, so I'd be surprised, very surprised if he is still alive. I think you're absolutely right. So you've selected this in memoriam for a well-known composer, Australian.
1: Yes, Nigel Butterley. Nigel was quite a good friend of mine when I was growing up in Sydney, because we met, we both played the crumb horn in the Renaissance Players. The crumb horn is a diabolical instrument, which neither of us played particularly well, but I think we worked hard on it and tried to get it in tune together and so on, things like that. But I showed Nigel some of my compositions, and he made approving noises without being really critical. But he was a lovely man, a very, very widely learned man in terms of understanding of music. He had various jobs. He used to work for the ABC and then Newcastle Conservatorium. He was an academic, but also a very good pianist, unlike most composers these days. Of course, back in the day, 18th and 19th centuries, almost all composers were virtuoso pianists, like Louis Adolphe LeBeau, whose music we just heard was a... So Nigel played the piano very well, and one of his party pieces was the Sonatas and Interludes of John Cage, which I heard him play. It's a job to... you have to spend some, probably hours, preparing the piano beforehand, but having with various clips and bits of metal and paper and so on, but when it's done, it's a really fun and interesting longer work. We all know John Cage is a one trick pony, or so we think, or a one hit wonder, but he's far from that. Of course, his contribution as a philosopher of music and of arts in general. He was also very widely read and knew all the most famous composers. He actually studied with Schoenberg, believe it or not. But Cage is, it's just nice to be reminded that Cage is more than 4 minutes and 33 seconds.
0: Of silence. Here we have from Sonatas and Interludes of John Cage, Sonata 5.

0: music of John Cage, renowned American composer, from his sonatas and interludes, Sonata 5, and that was in memory of Nigel Butley and selected by our guest in my musical journey today, Michael O'Loughlin. Michael, I know of your interest in early music.
1: Yes, a passion, I would say, more as much as an interest, yes. Yeah.
0: When did that emerge?
1: When I was as an undergrad in Sydney University, one of the many wonderful things was there. It was a very sort of open-minded environment, but the professor of music was Donald Peart, who'd sort of come from Oxford, and he was a strange character, well-known in Sydney circles. And he had two real areas of interest, which was modern music, and he was a very important member of the International Society for Contemporary Music and a great advocate for contemporary music, but also early music, particularly British early music. And he was reputed to have a vitriolic hatred for the 19th century. I'm not sure I really don't know if that was true.
0: This is actually quite interesting to me, Michael, because a gentleman who was with us in the very early days of 4MBS starting, Sid Page.
1: Oh, yes.
0: Sid had a passion for, and that time, 20th century music and early music, and was really quite dismissive of anything in between, such
1: That's
0: as
1: right.
0: the 18th and 19th century. Must be something to do with that particular mind. I mean, Sid was an extraordinary person.
1: Yes, I remember him, yes.
0: Yeah, well, so similar.
1: Donald the Peart was said of him that he had a secret dungeon where he listened to his Brahms symphonies. But I don't know. But anyway, he played the gamba, and so I first sort of... He encouraged me to play it, to learn the gamba. So I sort of fumbled around a bit on it and was able to play it a bit because, as I said, I played in the Renaissance Players and we had a gamba player, Joanna Parks. I didn't actually take lessons from her, but I learned, you know, I learned a bit of the radiance shone off on me. And also Winsome Evans, who was the founder and leader of the Renaissance Players, played. She played everything, really.
0: Yeah, well-known name there.
1: But she could play the viol, a very fine keyboard player, harpsichord, but also she could play both string and wind instruments very well, very good recorder player. So I sort of started playing the viol a bit, not so much in the Renaissance Players, but elsewhere, and he encouraged me. So that's where I started. And I didn't really do much until I went to Vienna and studied with José Vázquez, for whom this is in the next piece is in his memory, and I'll tell you some interesting and amusing stories about him.
0: Let's hear the music first and we might catch up with it. Marin Marais, one of the great French composers of that period. And tell us about this piece.
1: Oh, well, yeah, it's in his fourth book of Pièces de Viol. He wrote five books, and this is the fourth one from 1717, I think. And in that, he sort of blossomed out a bit and went away from his more restricted style, and he's got this... suite, which is, he calls it a suite, it's not really a suite in any real sense, it's just a collection of fairly unrelated pieces called Suite d'un goût étranger, suite in a strange or foreign or unusual taste. Taste meaning style, I suppose. Mm-hmm. Goût is kind of translated as taste, but it really means the style of the piece. So this is one of the more popular works, better known works in that. It's in rondo form, and when the A section comes back, it's a very beautiful sort of return to this lovely descending chord sequence. So it's a very effective and expressive use of that sort of the repetition involved in the rondo form.

0: Music of Marin Marais, La Reveuse. Is that how you say it?
1: La Reveuse.
0: La Reveuse. And that was the selection of our guest.
1: It means the dreamer.
0: The dreamer.
1: In a female sense.
0: Ah. Michael O'Loughlin is our guest, and he's selecting music that has been a part of his life, and we've settled just now in the area of early music. And that piece is in memory of Jose Vasquez.
1: Vasquez,
0: yeah. Tell us a little bit about Jose.
1: He was my gamba teacher in Vienna. So as I said, I mucked around a bit on the gamba before then. And I went to Vienna to study the bass, but I saw this opportunity to learn the viola da gamba too, but I didn't have one. But I've somehow managed to, I heard about Jose, and I sort of contacted him. He said, oh, yes, you must come I'm the professor of gamba at the Wiener Hochschule, which is now the University of Music and Performing Arts in Vienna. Famous institution.
0: Yeah.
1: Famous. Lots of really top teachers there. But he was the professor of viola da gamba. And so I had to do what's called an Aufnahmeprüfung, an entrance exam, entrance performance. I wasn't not too good on the gamba, but I kind of could fumble along. Being a fairly decent musician, I kind of knew I was able to fake it a bit. So I went along to my Aufnahmeprüfung, and there's this long desk in front of me with seven frowning professors, a row of seven professors, all men, older than me.
0: Not daunting at all.
1: No, nothing to it. So he said, one of them said, bitteschön. Please. And so I fumbled through something by Marais, actually, and then something by Simpson. And then one in the middle said, das war's? Was that it? And I said, yep. and the one at the other end said, in this dripping Viennese irony, sehr schön, which means very beautiful. And I thought, uh-oh. Beautiful it wasn't, but anyway, so 2 days later you go along and see if you've been accepted or not, and it said, I saw on the board outside, accepted.
0: Yeah.
1: So I thought, blimey, and you know, other people on instruments like the cello or something would have had to play the Haydn D major concerto or something to get into the Vienna Academy. You know, you couldn't just walk in there.
0: Couldn't fudge that.
1: No. So I thought, oh, well. But Jose had obviously just told the professors, I'll take him.
0: Yeah.
1: And he was actually looking for as many students as he could get.
0: Tell us a little bit about the viola da gamba. People might know the name of it, but might not recognise it as an instrument.
1: Yeah. Well, it really comes from the family of the lute and the guitar.
0: Yeah.
1: You know, there's a bit of dispute about its origins. The theory used to be that it was sort of 15th century in Spain. But that's been disputed mainly by Italians. So that doesn't really matter. But what's important is that it's about the size and something like the shape of a cello and occupies a similar register, but its aesthetic is very different. Mm. It's got frets, it's got a flat back, the strings are tuned in fourths and a third. It can have six or seven strings. The French composers like Marais wrote for a seven-string instrument with a low A string. You don't have the sort of opportunity to do a strong, excessive sforzandos or attacking play like you do on the violin or on the cello. You can do accents, but within a very gentle sort of sphere. So it's a very different, but it's very resonant, and you can play six and even seven note chords across the strings. So it's got a very different feel, and I think many modern cellists and other string players do learn the violin, and many of them do it very well, but they'll only succeed if they understand that different aesthetic and different way of approaching your music, and the repertoire tends to be very different. So Jose was his first kind act was to accept me as a student, and after that I had no instrument, so he said, oh, you must borrow mine, I'll lend you an instrument. And then he had he does these masterclass courses in various places. So he did one in Hungary, and he said, oh, you don't have to pay, just come along. He was extremely generous.
0: Yeah.
1: And later, about 10 years later, I had my honeymoon in, and we went to Vienna, and I contacted Jose, and he said, "Oh, you must stay in my Jagdschloss," which was my hunting lodge, which was on the outskirts of Vienna in the forest. So I kept in touch with Jose over the years, but in the first or second year of COVID, he caught COVID and died, unfortunately. He was probably just saying, "Oh, ridiculous, it won't get me," or something, I don't know. But it's very sad and a great loss to the world of early music.
0: Indeed, indeed. Your next choice is, again, a French composer, but at the other end of the spectrum in many ways. But Olivier Messiaen, this is from his L'Ascension, the orchestral version. Tell us about this piece. It's a wonderful piece.
1: Yeah, it's sort of early Messiaen, very, very exciting piece. Four movements. The finale is just for strings, divided strings, which we're not listening to. Sadly, in this program, we don't have time to listen to everything that's wonderful. The finale is wonderful. But I thought, after all this in memoriam, we should have something which is just pure, unadulterated joy, which this piece is. It's just brasses. It's called Alleluia on the trumpets, Alleluia on the cymbals. So it's this brilliant piece of brass and percussion. It's just a fantastic piece.

0: Music of Olivier Messiaen, L'Ascension, and that was the third movement. Hallelujah on the trumpet and hallelujah of cymbals. And that was the choice of Michael O'Loughlin. Michael is our guest in my musical journey today. And that performance was by the Australian Youth Orchestra, conducted by Christoph Eschenbach. You performed in the AYO for number of years?
1: I did. I played in the AYO for about 4 years, including the first overseas tour back in 1970. We went to the Expo, the World Expo in Osaka, Japan. So that was a terrific time. Yeah, I enjoyed it a lot. And I played the bass in the AYO, as I said. But it was a terrific time to meet all the other young musicians and learn a lot. I think it's a terrific institution.
0: What ages were you then?
1: Oh, I don't know. It's late teens, I suppose.
0: Teens, and
1: maybe around 20. Oh, yeah. Oh, well, in 1970, I would have been 21 already.
0: Yeah.
1: Or 20, I suppose.
0: Yeah.
1: But the Ascension was one of those pieces. You know, in 30 years of the QSO, and there played with quite a few other symphony orchestras around the place, there are not that many amazing moments which stand out. You know, mostly it's a bit of a blur. At least some people remember everything, but I don't. I tend to, I used to come home after a concert Saturday night, or I'd see somebody on the Sunday, and they'd say, "Oh, how was the concert last night? What'd you play?" And I'd be, "What did we play last night?"
0: So you move on pretty quickly.
1: Yeah, pretty fast. But I'll never forget the first time I played the Ascension. Can't remember who conducted it, unfortunately. But I thought, "Oh, this is amazing. You know, this piece is, I've never heard anything like this before." And of course, Messiaen went on to write many epoch-making and basically he's so unique in his sound. It's very French sound. But it's just pure Messiaen, like Stravinsky. It's unmistakable. So, anyway.
0: We're back to the cello with your next piece, the cello sonata in A minor, the fourth movement, the finale of Henriette Bosmans. I must say I'm not familiar with that composer.
1: That's right. And this is, I guess, why I put two cello pieces by women composers in. I'm just sort of hitching onto the bandwagon of rediscovery of so many women composers now, and so many of them are actually fantastic and have been unjustifiably forgotten. Louise Adolphe Le Beau, for instance, was in line for a professorship in Berlin but didn't get it because she was a woman, and her pianistic skills and composition corpus was more than enough to gain that professorship. So Henriette Bosmans didn't suffer so much in her time, except when she was Dutch, and she was also a concert pianist and had plenty of opportunity to play with all the top orchestras and top conductors until the Nazis took over, of course, and then she fell out of favour and couldn't really do anything much, sort of almost lost her career. But she revived her career after the war as a pianist and composer. So she's very, very good. I think she's almost my favourite of the women. And I've played and looked at a lot of pieces by women composers for the cello now. And there's a lot of them, very good ones. But this is almost my favourite sonata, I think.
0: Well, this is the finale. Oh, it's a cello sonata.
1: It's in 5/4 time and very energetic, very strong piece. But there's a gentle part soon after the beginning, which is kind of harks back to the second subject of the first movement, which is sort of very impressionist. It's like post-impressionist, or not impressionist style. And then the bravura bit at the end of the movement is actually a quotation from the opening theme of the first movement, which is this very strong chordal thing.
0: Here it is, music of Henriette Bosmans.

0: We heard then the finale of the cello sonata in A minor by the composer Henriette Bosmans. And that choice of Michael O'Loughlin brings us to almost the end of the program. We're going to finish with some Hector Berlioz. And the Berlioz, looking at the composers that you've selected for this My Musical Journey, strikes me as being virtually the only composer from the Romantic period. Berlioz himself, an extraordinary composer. And this piece is just a gorgeous piece. And you particularly asked for Régine Crespin, the wonderful soprano, for this piece. Is this piece chosen for a particular reason, Michael?
1: Yeah, to finish off after a little bit of sadness about the pieces in memoriam, this is the Villanelle. The text is just a very, it's by Gautier, and it's just a celebration of joy of the spring. We're young lovers, we've got not a care in the world, we're going to frolic off into the forest, pick lilacs, play games together, and come back with a basket full of wild strawberries. So nothing, just it's pure sort of pure joy and happiness, and but it's interesting for me as a I don't think I've really talked about my sort of other's line of work as a musicologist.
0: No.
1: And I did complete a doctorate in historical musicology.
0: Oh, your book that you wrote is in its second printing, I believe.
1: Yes, that's true. It's out in paperback, but still too expensive. But anyway, I sort of find this on one level just a simple, happy, joyous piece of music. But on the other level, it's interesting because it's got what I sort of like to call slippery harmony, and in the time up to the end of the 18th century, music was sort of dominated by the tonic-dominant relationship. And then Beethoven, the rot starts to set in with Beethoven and Schubert, where they start to value other relationships, perform important structural, particularly the mediant relationship, the third. But this one, he starts in A major, but then he just slips up into B flat major and F major without really asking permission from the dominant. So it's a very different different way of approaching harmony, which you hardly notice, but it sort of set the stage for another of my favourite composers who didn't really get into this program, sadly, which was Richard Strauss. And his harmonic sort of system is very similar in that it just slides around from one chord to the next without really going through the traditional
0: steps, without correct
1: modulation steps.
0: Yeah.
1: And so it's really, I could talk about it more technically, but
0: you could do a whole program on Richard Strauss alone.
1: But you'll hear the way this just sort of joyfully and quietly migrates through different keys. It ends up in A major again, which is expected.
0: Régine Crespin with the Villanelle, music of Hector Berlioz, and it was the final musical choice in our program today of My Musical Journey by Michael O'Loughlin. Now, you would know him as a bass player in the QSO for 30 years, but as we've heard in this program, has had a much broader career. And your interest in early music has continued, and indeed your interest in musicology clearly. Did that spring from the early music?
1: Absolutely. Yeah. I think it's... It happens quite often that people who get involved in playing early music tend to be much more interested in the researching performance practice and style and form and so on of the music they play. I shouldn't generalise too much, but in modern players of modern instruments, often, particularly orchestra players, aren't really that involved with the history of their instrument but many are not really. They're more concerned about just getting it right for now and playing the correct notes and playing with a beautiful style, or what's now considered to be beautiful style. And if that style, say a Tchaikovsky symphony or a Brahms symphony, if that's actually turns out to be quite different from the way Brahms heard it, which it is,
0: indeed,
1: because we know that from the very earliest sort of recordings of people like Josef Joachim, the great violinist of the 19th century, has been recorded in his later years, and it's very interesting to hear his approach to vibrato, which is very different from modern approach. In fact, he only used it a bit. And that I think it's pretty normal for early music specialists to get really involved in what music really sounded like, or as much as they can research then.
0: Yeah.
1: And I put this in when we started with Tom George and I back in the 80s, started the Bedinary Players, which was the then one of Australia's few original instruments baroque groups.
0: Yeah, we still broadcast recordings of the Bedinery.
1: Really?
0: Yes,
1: well,
0: indeed.
1: That's great. And I didn't know you had any. I mean, that's great. I don't think I've got them. But that was informed by both of us, and also people like Robert Miller was also very keen on this sort of historical approach.
0: Yeah.
1: So we always tried to sort of capture the spirit, if not the precision, precise sort of accuracy or something, without being pedantic. It's no point being pedantic about any music. It's got to live and be lively and enjoyable, and it's got to communicate to a modern audience. But I guess that's so that and so I guess I took it a bit further than most by actually doing postgraduate study and writing this book about the viola gamba music of the Berlin School, which was court of Frederick the Great.
0: Yeah.
1: And which was sort of late in the period of the viola da gamba. It was sort of a last flowering, really. So that's been and I still do a lot of, I still write sort of liner notes for CDs, for Chandos Records and various other companies, and I still do a fair bit of that. And it informs, I guess I'd like to think it informs my musicianship, particularly when I teach. I teach the Bach cello suites to students, and that's a real classic case of totally different viewpoints on how to play them. Some people just don't care what Bach might have done, and then they can also point to the fact that, well, Bach, there's no autograph of them, so we don't really know how Bach wanted to hear it.
0: No.
1: So
0: and never will know.
1: No, but we've got it. We can get a pretty good idea from the four contemporary copies that do exist. So I don't like the idea of doing something which is flagrantly, in opposition to all of those four contemporary copies. Mm. But that's okay. People think otherwise, and that's totally legitimate.
0: And I think that's a really good note on which to finish, Michael.
1: Right.
0: Our guest in my musical journey today has been Michael O'Loughlin. Thank you, Michael. I think we've all learned quite a bit during our chat today.
1: Well, that's nice of you to say that, Gary. And it's been lovely to talk to you. All the best for the people out there.

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I'm Peter McCann, and in our quiz we invite you to test your musical knowledge. Well, there's no prizes on offer, but you will get some satisfaction if you can get the answers correct. Well, we hope you will anyway. Here's our first question, and it concerns the German composer Max Bruch. He wrote his Fantasia on Scottish folk tunes for violin, orchestra and harp in 1880. Based on established Scottish folk tunes, this work was inspired by the composer's love of what?

An excerpt from the Fantasia on Scottish Folk Tunes by the German composer Max Bruch. And that performance was by Nicola Benedetti, who grew up in Scotland, and she was playing with the BBC Scottish Symphony Orchestra under Rory MacDonald. A question, of course, is what inspired a German composer such as Max Bruch to write music based on Scottish folk tunes? And the answer, Max Bruch loved the novels of Sir Walter Scott, and that inspired the work

portion of which we've just heard. Well, to our next question, in 1861, Henri Malick premiered a comic play in Paris titled The Embassy Attaché. Years later, Viennese librettist Leo Stein came across the play and thought it would make a good operetta. He suggested this to the manager of the theatre in Vienna, who was eager to produce the piece and asked Richard Heuberger to compose the music. The opera Ball had been a huge hit for Heuberger in 1898, and he agreed to commence on the project. However, his first score of the proposed draft was found unsatisfactory, and he was sacked from the project. The score by a new composer was completed in just a few months, but during rehearsal period, the theatre lost faith in the project and tried to withdraw it. The composer, however, refused, and a good thing that he did too, because it was a resounding success when staged and is now regarded as one of the most charming of all operettas and is constantly in the repertoire. Well, after all that, I wonder if you can name the operetta and the composer.

And so we go on to some of the dialogue and other tunes from that wonderful operetta. The answer, of course, to our question was The Merry Widow. The operetta and the composer was Franz Lehár. And that performance included Alan Oakey singing the role of Count Danilo, along with the New Saddlers Wells Opera Company. That was an easy one. This one coming up, maybe just that a little bit harder. Let's see how you go. Early 18th century Italian composer Domenico Zippoli joined the Jesuit order in Spain, but later moved to Argentina, where he spent the rest of his 38 years. Before leaving Spain, he composed Elevazione, written to be played at a specific point in the Roman Catholic Mass. What was that point of time within the Mass?

Elevazioni, the music of Domenico Zeppoli, and that was written to be played at the Elevation of the Host during the Roman Catholic Mass. And that's the answer to our question, what specific point in the Mass was that piece of music written to be played? The answer, the Elevation of the Host. We heard Sally Mayer, cello, Alexandre Urguet, cor anglais, and Sinfonia Australis under William Motzing. Well, here's one based on a more recent composer, the British composer Richard Adensel. He's most famous for his 1941 composition featured in the film Dangerous Moonlight. That piece is, of course, the Warsaw Concerto. Our question concerns two lesser-known works of Adensel. One is based on a novel by Charles Dickens. The question is, what is the name of that novel? And the second part of the question also concerns a work of Adensel's, the score to the film The Prince and the Playgirl. The film starred Sir Laurence Olivier and a very unlikely co-star. So who was his co-star in The Prince and the Playgirl? That's two questions, the name of the Dickensian novel on which the work we're about to hear is based, and the additional question of the name of the Hollywood star who played with Sir Laurence Olivier in The Prince and the Playgirl, for which Adensel wrote the score.

The BBC Concert Orchestra under Kenneth Alwyn with pianist Roderick Elms. And that was the theme from the 1958 film A Tale of Two Cities by Richard Adensel. So the answer to the first part of our question, or what Dickensian novel was that film written for, or that film music written for, A Tale of Two Cities, is the answer. And the second part of the question was who starred with Sir Laurence Olivier in The Prince and the Playgirl, for which Adensel also wrote the music. And the answer, incredibly, Marilyn Monroe. Well, let's go on to something a little more classical now, and I think we're all familiar with the music of Charles Gounod. He wrote an opera titled Ivan the Terrible, but lost interest and, in fact, never completed the opera, not one to waste a good score. Much of the music found its way into a more popular opera still performed today. What's the name of that opera from which this iconic chorus is taken?

An easy one, wasn't it? And that was the Soldier's Chorus from Gounod's opera Faust. And the answer to our question, of course, is the opera Faust. How did you go with that one? We have to throw in an easy one every now and then. This next one may not be so easy. English composer Arnold Bax was drawn to the music and folklore of Celtic Britain, and his arguably most famous work is a tone poem titled Tintagel. It captures the castle-crowned cliff of Tintagel in Cornwall and the wide expanses of the Atlantic Ocean that ebbs and flows below. Tintagel is also the mythical location of a famous kingdom. Can you name it?

the tone poem Tintagel by Arnold Bax, performed by the London Philharmonic Orchestra under Sir Adrian Bolt. And our question asked you to identify the mythical home of what group of people was attributed to Tintagel, and the answer is King Arthur and the Knights of the Round Table. That's our final question in Music Quiz for today. I hope you enjoyed the quiz and the music. I'm Peter McCann. Look forward to our next venture together as we test our wits with the 4MBS Music Quiz.

Hello, Ross Sadler, and thanks for having just joined us for this edition of Vienna and Beyond. Now, we've all heard of people who, in the vernacular, missed the bus. So I thought we might have a programme about such musical figures today, entitled Why Did I Miss the Bus? Well, if Daniel François Auber had been alive in 1876, this would have been the very question that he must have asked himself. In 1861, he had written a comic opera, La Circassienne, to a libretto by no less a figure than Eugene Scribe. The opera concerns a Russian lieutenant who dresses up as a young woman and unwittingly attracts the attention of a Baron Ochs-type general. But the opera's success was short-lived. 15 years later, a young Dalmatian expatriate, who had made his home in Vienna and adopted the name of Franz von Suppe, got hold of the German translation of that same libretto and made it into his first full-length operetta, Fatinitsa. Fatinitsa, by the way, was the Mariandel-type pseudonym of the supposed girl. The result was a runaway success that lasted for over 100 performances. Even on the first night, the march had to be repeated, and within months of the premiere, 350,000 copies of the score of this particular number had been sold by music dealers. And they were still selling them in 2020 when Riccardo Muti got hold of a copy and used the march as the opening item in the 2021 Vienna New Year's Day concert.

Well, you couldn't get much more Viennese than Franz Schubert and one of his settings for a poem by Goethe, such as Heiden Röslein or Little Field Rose. Here's Dame Felicity Lott with Graham Johnson at the piano.

Well, Shoubert wasn't the only one to set this poem, but it's to his setting that we all turn. That's not to say that other settings are bad and shouldn't be heard. But the composers of them must all be saying, why did I miss the bus? That great father of Polish national opera, Stanisław Moniuszko, was another composer who set the song, and here's his setting, performed by soprano Ewa Bandurowska-Turska and pianist Nelly Bogacka.

Well, getting back to Aubert and his La Circassian, did he deserve to miss the bus? Hard to say, because the opera is rarely, if ever, performed these days. But conductor Wolfgang Dirner thought enough of the overture to include it in his disc of Aubert overtures for Naxos. And the result certainly isn't bad. Here he is to conduct the Orchestra Régional des Carmes.

0: You're listening to Vienna and Beyond from 4MBS Classic FM, and our program today is entitled, Why Did I Miss the Bus? Well, I'm going to turn the tables for my next item. I think many people would be aware that Rossini was not the only one to set Il Barbiere di Siviglia. In fact, the concise Oxford Dictionary of Opera lists some 8 alternative settings. The best known, and coming somewhat back into fashion, is of course Paisiello's 1782 setting, which Rossini's work had to displace before it could get any traction. But in a way, it's Rossini who should be asking himself, why did I miss the bus? There's a scene in the original Beaumarchais play where Dr. Bartolo is driven to distraction because he can't get any sense out of his 2 servants. Figaro has OD'd one with sleeping tablets and given the other sneezing powder. Now, for reasons best known to himself, Rossini chose not to set the scene, but Paisiello did, and here's the result. Why did Rossini miss the bus? Renato Capecchi is Bartolo, with Florindo Andrioli and Leonardo Monreale as the 2 servants.
1: Ma dove eri tu stordito? Allora vanno il barbiere. Qui sembenne poco fa.
2: Dov'eri?

Here's a man who wrote a pastoral symphony, except that his name was Justin Heinrich Knecht, and he lived from 1752 to 1817. He wrote his Le Portrait Musical de la Nature, ou Grande Symphonie Pastorale Symphonie, between 1784 and 1785. I don't think I need to tell anyone that Knecht missed the bus, because there was another up-and-coming young composer who was just 14 at the time and would eventually leave Knecht at the post as regards pastoral symphonies. Anyway, let's join the Akademie für Alte Musik Berlin under Bernhard Forck in the finale of Knecht's Pastoral Symphony.

If there was ever empathy between a composer and his subject, it must have been in the finale of Carl Michael Ziehrer's operetta Die Landstreicher, or The Tramp. Ziehrer had missed the bus because of the Strauss dominance, and the characters in the finale have also all missed the bus because of fake gems. Helmut Vorschauer conducts this brief finale.

Hello, and welcome to Late Classics. I thought we'd open proceedings tonight with music by Nino Rota. During his long career, Nino Rota was an extraordinarily prolific composer, especially of film music. Between the 1930s and his death in 1979, he wrote more than 150 scores for Italian and international productions, an average of 3 scores a year over a 46-year period. And during his most productive period, from the late 1940s to the mid-1950s, he wrote as many as 10 scores every year, and sometimes more, with a remarkable 13 film scores to his credit in 1954 alone. One of his best was that written for Visconti's 1963 film Il Gatto Pardo, The Leopard, from which we'll hear the dancers, played by the La Scala Opera Orchestra under Riccardo Muti.

We opened Late Classics tonight with The Dancers from the music composed by Nino Rota for the 1963 Visconti film Il Gatto Pardo, The Leopard. They were played by La Scala Opera Orchestra, directed by Riccardo Muti. And so to the second and final work in tonight's Late Classics, Offenbach's La Vie Parisienne, Parisian Life. This work was Offenbach's first full-length piece to portray contemporary Parisian life, unlike his earlier period pieces and mythological subjects, to a libretto by Henri Mailhard and Ludovic Elévy, and first produced in Paris at the Théâtre du Palais Royal in 1866, became one of Offenbach's most popular operettas. The plot revolves around tourists visiting Paris. In the first act, a Swedish baron and baroness and a wealthy Brazilian become entangled in a web woven by two desperately amorous men about town at a railway station. The next four acts include all the elements necessary for a successful operetta. Servants posing as members of the upper class, hidden identities, thwarted liaisons, hedonism, and the consumption of alcoholic beverages. La Vie Parisienne is a typical look as a comical, happy-go-lucky work in praise of Paris, but also it's not without its reservations. As the characters are shuttled about and deceived, they begin to realise that Paris is perhaps not as fascinating as they had first imagined. In this performance of Offenbach's La Vie Parisienne, we'll hear the sopranos Régis Crespin, Marie Mesplet, Christian Chateau, Eliane Lublin, and Daniel Castaing, mezzo-sopranos Françoise Gayrel and Marie-Thérèse Tequen, tenors Michel Sénécal and Henri Amiel, baritones Michel Trempon, Louis Masson and Jean-Christophe Benoit, and the Toulouse Capital Chorus and Orchestra under Michel Plasson.

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0: 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And they're all accompanied by the Toulouse Capital Orchestra and Chorus under Michel Plesson. That was the final item in tonight's Late Classics programme. I'm Colin Brumby, and in wishing you good night, I also thank you for your company over the last 2 hours.
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1: Good morning and welcome to Daybreak Classics, with the time approaching 1 minute past six. The music for MBS listeners were hearing before I came on air was from a CD featuring Handel's Messiah, performed by Cantillation with the Orchestra of the Antipodes under Anthony Walker. And that was followed by a CD featuring the guitarist John Williams, and he was performing his greatest hits. And they concluded Classical CDs Till Dawn, prepared by the late Colin Brumby. And now the weather forecast, issued earlier this morning by the Bureau of Meteorology for this Monday, the 14th of September, 2026. And for the southeast coastal areas of Brisbane, Ipswich, Logan, Central, Gold Coast and the Sunshine Coast, the forecast is for mostly sunny weather, chance of fog inland early this morning, and light winds. Brisbane expecting a maximum of 25 degrees, a maximum of 27 expected in Ipswich, 25 for Logan, and a maximum of 24 for both the Gold Coast and the Sunshine Coast regions. And a very good morning from me, Nola Billington. Nice to have your company to share Daybreak Classics selections till 8 o'clock. And we begin with the music of Hans Christian Lumbu and his King George I's March of Honour, played by the Tivoli Symphony Orchestra.

Marching into Daybreak Classics, the Tivoli Symphony Orchestra, directed by David Riddell. They were playing the King George I's March of Honour. It was written for a visit to Copenhagen in the summer of 1863 of a Greek deputation to honour the Greek king, once the Danish Prince George, who had accepted the offer of the Greek throne in 1863 to begin his reign in Athens. And the time is making its way to 7 minutes past six. And now the Sunlight Stanshall Band plays West Country Fantasy by Gordon Langford.

And naturally, well-earned applause there. Gordon Langford's West Country Fantasy, performed by the Sun Life Sandshore Band, conducted by Brian Hurdley, and they were the British champions in 1990. And the time is 13 and a half minutes past six. This is Daybreak Classics from 4MBS Classic FM 103.7 in Brisbane and broadcasting from our digital station MBS Lite and streaming online. We continue now with the Warsaw Nightingale, soprano Bogna Sikorska, and she's singing Parlour by Aditi.

0: Arditi's Parla, which means speak, was sung by the soprano Bogna Sikorska with the Polish Radio Orchestra, directed by Stefan Rekon. And it's 17 and a half minutes past six.
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And those were two excerpts from the concert suite Les Biches by Poulenc, and Marcello Viotti was conducting the Southwest Festival Symphony Orchestra of Baden-Baden, and the time is making its way to 25 minutes past six. Daybreak Classic continues with a work by the great French clarinetist and composer of the 20th century, Louis Cahuzac, who lived from 1880 to 1931. We're going to hear the Australian clarinetist Nicole Canham playing his work, Cantilena.

And that lovely piece, Cantilena, by Louis Cahuzac, was performed by the clarinetist Nicole Cannon, with Anthony Smith at the piano. And the time is 6:30. And now we have the pianist Stephen Hough. He's ready to play Caprice Burlesque by Osip Gavrilovic.

0: And that was a great performance of the Caprice burlesque of Osip Gavrilovich by Stephen Huff. Bring the time to 25 minutes to 7.
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0: And it's 24 minutes to 7. And next we have music by Haydn. His six German dancers, Hoboken 9, number 12 is played by the Ensemble Vienna Bella Musica.

0: Michael Dietrich conducting the ensemble Vienna Bella Musica as they played Haydn's Six German Dances, Suboka 9, number 12, bringing the time to 20 minutes to 7 o'clock. And now from Haydn, we turn to Rossini and his opera The Italian Girl in Algiers. We're going to have a duet with the tenor Raoul Jimenez as Lindoro and the baritone John Del Carlo as Mustafa, and they discuss the character that they like in a woman.
1: S'inclinasse a prender moglie, ci vorrebbe tante cose. S'inclinasse a prender moglie, ci vorrebbe tante cose.

0: tenor Raoul Jimenez and baritone John Del Carlo. They were singing the duet about women's characteristics in Rossini's opera The Italian Girl in Algiers. Jesus Lopez Cobos was conducting the Chamber Orchestra of Lausanne, and the characteristics that they both liked was the girls to be frank, kind, have two bright eyes, black hair, fresh cheeks, and a beautiful face.
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And that concerto for two trumpets by Giuseppe Giacchini was played by the trumpeters Helmut Vobich and Adolf Holler, with Antonio Gianigro conducting the ensemble I Solisti of Zagreb, bringing the time to 9 minutes to 7, and it's time for some Bach before 7.

flautists Vernon Hill and Virginia Taylor, with harpsichordist Roger Heaney, played the fourth movement from Bach's Trio Sonata in G, BWV 1039. It's 5 minutes to seven, and we're wending our way towards the BBC News at seven. Now from Mozart's opera Così fan tutte, soprano Kyrie Takanova and mezzo Anne Murray sing the duet I'll Take the Dark One. Janos Lalanen conducting the Vienna Philharmonic Orchestra.

the duet I'll Take the Dark One from Mozart's opera Cosvantute was sung by Kiri Takanawa and Anne Murray with the Vienna Philharmonic Orchestra conducted by James Levine. And to bring us up to the news, let's hear a little Brahms.

0: And there we heard just a little bit of Liebeslieder Waltz with Edith Mathis, Brigid Fassbender, Peter Schreier and Dietrich Fischer-Dieskau. The time is 7 o'clock, time for the BBC World News, which is sponsored by Burrell Stockbroking and Superannuation. 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And now we're crossing to the world news.
1: BBC News with Govinda Gill. Ukraine's railway company says it's quite likely that Russia could have been targeting a diplomatic train carrying a number of dignitaries when it struck a passenger train with an explosive drone near the border with Poland. Ukrainian railway says the train was carrying security advisers from several European Union states, as well as former European leaders. It had left the station earlier than planned. No one on the train that was hit was injured, and it was evacuated in time. Here's James Landau.
2: General David Petraeus, the former US CIA chief, he was on a slightly different train, but he was at that station just outside when the attack took place. And he's been quoted by the FT tonight saying that he now believes that this was a deliberate attempt by the Russians to try to close that western border to deter Western visitors coming here to Ukraine. And if that is the case, that is definitely a new development.
1: Preliminary results in Sweden's general election show a neck-and-neck race between the incumbent right-wing bloc and a grouping of left-wing opposition parties. As results come in, the lead has been repeatedly changing hands. Exit polls had forecast a narrow win for the opposition. The Prime Minister, Ulf Kristersson, promised to bring the far-right Sweden Democrats into a coalition if his group won, but support for them appears to have slipped. The Israeli culture minister has said he'll take immediate action to revoke the citizenship of two Israeli directors of Nazar, a documentary examining the AI-driven system used by the Israeli military to carry out attacks in Gaza. On Saturday, Nazar won a special jury prize at the prestigious Venice Film Festival. Sebastian Usher reports.
3: In an angry tweet, the Israeli culture minister, Miki Zohar, has accused Yuval Abraham and Rachel Zur of having betrayed the state of Israel. He described the prize awarded to Nazar in Venice as shocking and said its directors were willing to harm their homeland just to win applause from anti-Semites. Mr. Zohar doesn't himself have the power to revoke their citizenship, but the mechanism to take such action does exist in Israeli law.
1: Police in Turkey have detained at least 47 people following raids on gay bars and homes of LGBTQ activists. The authorities said legal proceedings had been started against more than 160 people and organisations and establishments. Here's Mimi Swaby.
4: This comes alongside a lot of censorship happening as well, with websites and social media accounts being blocked or closed down. Now, the prosecutor's office has said there's evidence indicating that children or minors were being inappropriately influenced on issues relating to sexual orientation and gender identity. However, rights groups have said this is fabricated and just another measure of restricting LGBTQ plus individuals in the country.
1: BBC News. The Omani foreign minister has said that talks due to take place in Oman on Monday between Gulf Arab countries and Iran have been postponed. Badr al-Busaidi said the decision has been taken in the interests of consensus. The focus of the meeting would have been on the Strait of Hormuz. The Indian state of West Bengal is closing down 252 unauthorised madrasas or Islamic religious schools following a statewide survey of religious educational institutions in July. A state minister said the schools being closed had no basic academic infrastructure or deviated from the government syllabus. The surveys triggered exchanges between politicians and the governing BJP, accusing the schools of promoting anti-national thinking, while others have defended them as being merely a different education system. Donald Trump has announced that he's lifting tariffs on Irish whiskey imported to the United States. He was speaking at the Irish Open golf tournament at his Doonbeg resort in County Clare. The crowd cheered on hearing the news.
5: I want to mention one thing, Taoiseach, and I talked about it, and Shane talked about it. And everybody's been bugging me, this, hey, would you do me a favor? It's so unfair what's going on. Could you possibly take the tariffs off of Irish whiskey? And I said, on behalf of the United States of America, I am going to take the tariffs off of...
1: In men's tennis, Germany's Alexander Zverev is taking on Ben Shelton from the United States in the final of the US Open in New York. Zverev, the top seed, won the first two sets, 6-3 and 7-6. Shelton, the eighth seed, is the first black American to make a Grand Slam final since Arthur Ashe in 1975. BBC News.
0: And it's 6 minutes past seven. And there'll be another bulletin of the world, BBC World News at 8 o'clock. Now, let's look at the weather forecast issued earlier by the Bureau of Meteorology. 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International piano sensation John Granger Fisher plays piano masterpiece in a programme covering popular works by Chopin and Liszt, plus the Mozart Liszt Reminiscence of Don Juan. Music on Sundays with John Granger Fisher on Sunday the 20th of September at 3 p.m. at St Paul's Church, Vulture Street, East Brisbane. Tickets through 4MBS Ticketing, 4mbs.com.au or phone 3847 1717 during business hours. And now for the weather forecast for the South East Coast. Mostly sunny, chance of fog inland early this morning with light winds. Brisbane can expect a maximum of 25 degrees, Ipswich maximum of 27, Logan Central 25, and for both the Gold Coast and the Sunshine Coast, a maximum of 24 degrees is expected. And a very good morning to listeners. I'm Nola Billington, and if you've just joined me, welcome to the second hour of Daybreak Classics from 4MBS Classic FM, 103.7 in Brisbane, and from our

0: Music by Berlioz. That was the second movement from his Symphonie Fantastique, Opus 14, performed by the Philadelphia Orchestra, directed by Eugene Ormandy, bringing the time to 14 minutes past 7.
1: This October, harpist Alice Giles, flautist Jonathan Henderson and violist James Wannan join forces for an intimate chamber music recital featuring Debussy's exquisite sonata for flute, viola and harp, alongside evocative works by Bax, Fauré, Alena Katz-Chernin and Bruno Mantovani. Experience the special sound of this unique instrumental combination performed by three leading Australian musicians. 7:30 p.m. Wednesday, October 7 at the Old Museum, Bowen Hills. 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

That was the aria, The Secret of Happiness, from Donizetti's opera Lucrezia Borgia. It was sung by the mezzo Marilyn Horne with the London Symphony Orchestra and Chorus, directed by Richard Bonning. And the time is making its way to 19 minutes past seven. And now we have the clarinetist Dieter Klerker with the Prague Chamber Orchestra playing the third movement of the Concerto Espagnol in B-flat, by Pedro Etienne Soler, who lived from 1753 to 1817.

The third movement from Soler's Concerto Espagnol in B-flat was performed by the clarinetist Dieter Klöger with the Prague Chamber Orchestra under Milan Latacek. And the time is making its way to 24 minutes past seven. And now we have the pianist, Ivan Davis. He's ready to play The Memories of the Andalusia, a concert shop caprice, opus 22, by Louis Moreau Gottschalk.

0: Music of Louis Moreau Gottschalk. His Concert Caprice, Opus 22, Memory of the Andalusia, Opus 22, played by Ivan Davis. It's 28 minutes past 7.
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the Amaryllis consort, performing the madrigal, That Little Bird That Sings, by Monteverdi. And it's just gone 7:30, time to open up our music diary the first time on this Monday, the 14th of September. The Canticum Chamber Choir, with Louise King, cello, and Cara Tram, piano, will perform The Sacred Veil by Whittaker at the Rosalie Sacred Heart Church, Paddington, on Friday evening at 7:30. The performance will be repeated at St Mary's Church, Kangaroo Point, on Sunday afternoon at 3. 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Noosa Chamber Music, with guest Sasha Gibbs McPhee, clarinet, will perform works by Howells, Riker, Albanith and Mozart at the Good Shepherd Church Hall, Noosaville, on Saturday afternoon at 4 o'clock. 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The Lumens Chamber Choir will present a modern adaptation of Dido and Aeneas by Purcell at St Peter's College, Indooroopilly, on Saturday evening at 7 o'clock. 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A performance of works by Mozart and Schubert with Warwick Aidney, violin, and Mark Hooper, piano, at the 4MBS Performance Studio, Cooperoo, also at 3. 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And just remember, further details of events mentioned in the music diary, as well as events further ahead, can be found on our website, 4mbs.com.au, where you can book online for selected performances, including Baroque Masterpieces with the Ariosa Chamber Ensemble at St Paul's Church, East Brisbane, on Sunday, the 27th of this month. And that brings the time to 26 minutes to 8. And to welcome you to the last half hour of Daybreak Classics, conductor Stephen Layton directs the ensemble Polyphony in The Shepherd from the Cantata for St Luke by Carl Jenkins.

The Shepherd, from a cantata for St Luke by Carl Jenkins, was sung by the Ensemble Polyphony, directed by Stephen Layton. And the time is 23 minutes to 8. And now we have Benjamin Britten in another role, this time as a pianist. He's playing the rondo movement from Mozart's Piano Concerto No. 12 in A, Kürschel 414. This concerto, despite being number 12, was written before numbers 11 and 13, which were written for the tastes of the Viennese audience. And Britten is now playing with the Aldera Festival Orchestra, which he conducts from the piano.

0: and well-earned applause there for a man with many hats, Benjamin Britten, playing and conducting the Aldborough Festival Orchestra in the rondo from Mozart's Piano Concerto No. 12 in A, Kerschel 414. And the time is 16 minutes to 8.
1: 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Don't miss one of Australia's finest voices, Siobhan Stagg, present this immersive meditation on origin stories. 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
0: And the time is 7:45, and at 8 o'clock there'll be a bulletin of the world news from London, after which Peter MacDonald will join you for Light and Bright. So I hope you can keep him company. Now for the opera Don Carlo by Verdi, in which Carlos and Rodrigo, Carlo Bergonzi, tenor, and Dietrich Fischer Dieskau, baritone, pledge undying love for faithfulness to each other.

And that was the duet proclaiming faithfulness to each other from Verdi's opera Don Carlo. The singers were tenor Carlo Bergonzi and the baritone Dietrich Fischer-Dieskau, with the orchestra and chorus of the Royal Opera House Covent Garden, conducted by George Scholte. It's 8 minutes to seven, 8 minutes to eight, I beg your pardon. And now a harp concerto by Nicholas Charles Boscher, 1789 to 1856. This is the second movement from his first harp concerto in D minor, and it's played by the harpist Lily Laskin with the orchestra of Lammermuir.

0: And there, unfortunately, we have to leave. The second movement of the Harp Concerto No. 1 in D minor by Nicholas Bürcher, harpist Lily Lasquine, with the orchestra of Lamoureux, conducted by Jean-Baptiste Marty. And the time is 8 o'clock. 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And now we're crossing to London.
1: Danielle Jałowiecka. The Swedish Election Authority is projecting that the left-wing opposition bloc will win a one-seat majority in Parliament after Sunday's general election. With votes counted in more than three-quarters of the election districts, the result is very close. Final results may not be known for several days when ballots from overseas have been counted. Electra Naismith has more details.
2: Would Swedes vote for the incumbent centre-right Prime Minister Ulf Kristersson, who'd promised to bring the far-right into government for the first time if his bloc won? Or would they instead swing left, shifting Sweden back towards the liberalism it's long been known for? It seems the latter. Supporters of the current minority government say its policies drastically cut immigration and helped curb rampant organised crime involving foreign criminals. But critics say its agenda undermined civil liberties and made Sweden a harder society and a poorer one.
1: The Israeli culture minister has said he'll take immediate action to revoke the citizenship of the two Israeli directors of NASA, a documentary examining the AI-driven system used by the Israeli military to carry out attacks in Gaza. On Saturday, NASA won a special jury prize at the prestigious Venice Film Festival, where it received a 25-minute ovation. Here's our global affairs reporter, Sebastian Usher.
3: In an angry tweet, the Israeli culture minister, Miki Zohar, has accused Yuval Abraham and Rachel Zohr of having betrayed the state of Israel. He described the prize awarded to NASA in Venice as shocking and said its directors were willing to harm their homeland just to win applause from anti-Semites. Mr. Zohar doesn't himself have the power to revoke their citizenship, but the mechanism to take such action does exist in Israeli law. NASA takes its name from an acronym used by the Israeli military to denote how many civilians are expected to be killed in any strike targeting a Hamas member in Gaza.
1: Ukraine's state railway company says Russia could have been targeting senior European officials in a drone attack on a train near the Polish border. No casualties were reported after the strike, which hit a passenger service that had already been evacuated. Another train carrying top European security advisers had passed along the same line a short time earlier. Our diplomatic correspondent James Landale is in Kyiv.
4: There was a big international conference here in Kyiv, a lot of really important people, you know, not just sort of, you know, former prime ministers, but actual current national security advisers for the UK, France, Italy, and Germany. As in, you know, these are really important officials who are at the heart of any kind of negotiations, Ukraine, Iran, all of those things. All of these VIPs, they're on a train out of Ukraine. An hour after they leave, they cross the border and get into Poland. Russia attacks the station they've just been through and destroy and damage a train in that station.
1: World News from the BBC. The Omani foreign minister has said that talks due to take place in Oman on Monday between Gulf Arab countries and Iran have been postponed. Badr al-Busaidi says the decision has been taken in the interests of consensus. The focus of the meeting would have been on the Strait of Hormuz, the key waterway for global energy supplies that remains under Iranian blockade. Earlier, Iran had said the meeting would be key to ensuring security and stability. Donald Trump has announced that he's lifting tariffs on Irish whiskey imported to the United States. He was speaking at the prize-giving ceremony of the Irish Open Golf Tournament at his Doonbeck resort in County Clare. The crowd, who had watched Shane Lowry claim a dominant win with an 11-shot lead, cheered on hearing the news. The Chinese capital, Beijing, is from November banning the possession of drones within the city limits in a further tightening of regulations that limit their use. Paddy Maguire reports.
5: In some Chinese cities, drones are a common sight. They're used for food delivery, agriculture, and cleaning buildings. But while China dominates the global drone market, flying them in the capital, Beijing, has become all but impossible. The authorities cite public safety concerns as the reason for ever-increasing restrictions. Last August, drone flights without government approval were banned. From the start of May, the sale of drones and their parts was prohibited. The latest changes include a ban on the possession and storage of drones within the city limits.
1: In men's tennis, Germany's Alexander Zverev has won the US Open in New York. In a tight match, the top seed, Zverev, beat the American Ben Shelton in four sets. Zverev has already won the French Open this year. Shelton, the eighth seed, is the first black American to make a Grand Slam final since Arthur Ashe in 1975. And that's the latest BBC News.
6: Checking again at a minute past nine for the next bulletin of world news from the BBC. Time now to update the weather forecast for the remainder of Monday, the 14th of September 2026, how the year is getting away from us. 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International piano sensation John Granger Fisher will play piano masterpieces in a program covering popular works by Chopin, Liszt, plus Mozart, Liszt, in Reminiscences de Jean Don Juan. Music on Sundays with John Granger Fisher. That will be on Sunday the 20th of September, 3 o'clock in the afternoon at St Paul's Church, Vulture Street, East Brisbane. 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That's 9 till 5, Monday to Friday, when our receptionists are on duty. And the Bureau says we can expect today a mostly sunny day with light winds. There'll be no rain. A maximum temperature in Brisbane and Logan today of 25 degrees. On the peninsula, a maximum of 23. Up in Ipswich, a little bit warmer, maximum of 27 degrees. And on the coasts, a maximum temperature of 24 degrees. A very good morning to you. Peter McDonald joining you for this morning's programs now. Light and Bright, and then our musician of the day. Today we honour the great Queenslander, John Curro. More about that later. Light and Bright this morning features music chosen by Amanda D. And we start with some

intended to invoke. For the first movement of Spring, the poem goes, "Spring has arrived with joy, welcomed by the birds with happy songs, and the brooks, amidst gentle breezes, murmur sweetly as they flow. The sky is capped in black, and thunder and lightning herald a storm. When they fall silent, the birds take up again their delightful songs."

Spring has arrived with joy, welcomed by the birds with happy songs. From the Four Seasons, the Concerto No. 1 in E, we heard the first movement from the concerto known as Spring. Nigel Kennedy was the violinist and he conducted the English Chamber Orchestra from the violin. And that brings the time to 12 and a half minutes past 8 o'clock here on Light and Bright this morning. 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Our next piece is from the pen of Bizet. It's his Grand Valse de Concert. It was written when Bizet was just a student at the Paris Conservatoire in 1854. It was not published in a modern printed collection until 1918.

84, almost, oh well, 130 years after its composition. The pianist here is Julia Severus.

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0: And the internationally famous piano sensation, John Granger Fisher, will play piano masterpieces as part of the Music on Sunday series. 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Completing the powerhouse performance is the Mozart Liszt reminiscences of Don Juan. 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That's at 554 Vulture Street, East Brisbane. 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That's John Granger Fisher's Music on Sunday. Time now is 23 minutes past 8 o'clock.

the very energetic Fandango Asturiano concludes the fifth movement to the orchestral suite Capriccio Español, or Capriccio on Spanish Themes, by the Russian composer Nikolai Rimsky-Korsakov. We heard that the London Symphony Orchestra perform the Fandango, and they were directed by Sir Charles Mackerras, here on 4MBS Classic FM, where our program is light and bright. Music today chosen by Amanda D for our program. Next up, we have an aria by Rossini from The Barber of Seville. This is the Largo al Factotum. Make way for the factotum. The baritone is Thomas Hansen, and he's accompanied by the Toscana Orchestra.

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Thomas was accompanied by the Toscana Orchestra, their conductor, Gianluigi Gelmetti. Here on Light and Bright. Next up, we have music by Johann Nepomuk Hummel. This is the Grand Sonata in A for cello and piano. We're going to hear the third movement.

music by Johann Nepomuk Hummel from his Grand Sonata in A for Piano and Cello. The pianist was Alexander Catarino and the cellist Yuris Alexander. And they played the third movement from the Grand Sonata here on Light and Bright. Our next piece this morning comes from the pen of Michael Haydn from his Symphony No. 20. The symphony is in C. We're going to hear the fourth movement. It's played by the Franz Liszt Chamber Orchestra. Janos Rolla is the conductor.

the finale to Michael Haydn's Symphony No. 20 in C was played by the Franz Liszt Chamber Orchestra. Janos Orola was the conductor, bringing the time to 16 minutes before 9 o'clock. At 9 o'clock this morning, we'll cross to the BBC for a bulletin of world news. And after that, our programme Musician of the Day will celebrate the life and work of John Ronald Curo, AM MBE. John died on the 6th of November 2019. His great contribution to music was to found the Queensland Youth Orchestra in 1966. As well as being awarded the Bernard Hines Memorial Award in 2000, John has been awarded the Don Banks Music Award in 2002, honouring an artist of high distinction who has made an outstanding and sustained contribution to music in Australia. And he was named a Queensland Great in 2016 for his years of dedication and contribution to the development of the state. So don't miss hearing about John Curo and listening to some music by the Queensland Youth Orchestras that John founded all those years ago. The godfather of classical music in Queensland, someone has called John Curo, something to look forward to after the news. But now we're going to hear from Siobhan Stagg, who will be singing at QPAC on Wednesday the 7th of October in the concert hall. Here, Siobhan is singing a song by Donizetti called La Zingara, the Gypsy Girl, and she's accompanied at the piano by Amir Farid.

La Zingara, The Gypsy Girl, sung by Siobhan Stagg, soprano, Australian soprano. Siobhan was born in Mildura in 1987. And the mighty Christa Ludwig has described Siobhan's voice as one of the most beautiful I've ever heard. The next big thing on the international stage, Australian soprano Siobhan Stagg. The time is 9.5 minutes before 9 o'clock. You're tuned to Daybreak Classics, Light and Bright. Let's get our times right. And music for today's program was chosen by Amanda D. We conclude our scheduled part of the program with Arensky.

from Anton Arensky's Suite for Two Pianos, number one in F, we heard the Waltz. The pianists were Yubov, Brook, and Mark Taimanov. And that brings the time to 9:05. We have a little bit of time before world news from the BBC. We're going to hear from the University of Queensland Chamber Singers, directed by Guy Janssen. Two pieces, the Sanctus from Francis Poulenc's Mass in G, and then Samuel Barber's setting of Shore on This Shining Night for choral singing. Here's the University of Queensland Chamber Singers to take us up to news time.

0: Hi there, this is Bill McLaughlin inviting you to come explore music fit for a king, or a queen, or a prince, or a princess, or duke, or duchess, or count, or countess, maybe even an emperor. 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
1: Time now for our program Musician of the Day, prepared for us today by David McAvoy. And we feature the mighty Queenslander, conductor John Kuro. And the history of the Queensland Youth Orchestra remains closely linked to their founder and music director, John Kuro, MBE AM. John was born to Italian parents in Cairns in 1932. He learnt violin, but he really yearned to play cricket for Australia. Well, when studying architecture, he met Alfredo Campoli and heard him play the Mendelssohn Violin Concerto, which unearthed a passion for music. John reached the finals of the ABC Concerto and Vocal Competition in 1955, and after studying in Rome, he made a conversion from violin to viola. He became renowned internationally as a conductor and music educator. He was conductor of the Queensland Youth Symphony Orchestra and at the time of the Queensland Conservatorium's 50th anniversary concert in 2007.

Opening our program, Musician of the Day today, we heard from the Queensland Conservatorium Alumni Orchestra, conducted by our Musician of the Day, John Coro, and they played William Lovelock's Overture to a Festive Occasion. Although John's life was devoted to music education and conducting, he also continued to play with Brisbane orchestral groups, as in this Twilight concert at the Customs House.

our musician of the day, John Curro, playing music by Georg Philipp Telemann. His concerto in G for two violas. And John Curro played one of the violas, and Patricia Pollitt played the other. They were accompanied by the University of Queensland Graduate Players, and that was at a Graduate Players concert recorded by the 4MBS concert recording team back in April 2003 at the Customs House in Brisbane. John Curro conducted from the viola. Or tune to 4MBS Classic FM, and our program is Musician of the Day. Today we honour the great Queenslander John Curro. The Queensland Youth Orchestra was formed by John in 1966 as a student orchestra to perform at festivals aiming to promote music education in schools. The venture was so successful that the ensemble grew into the first Queensland Youth Orchestra, and success led to the subsequent birth of QYO2 and QYO3, with QYO1 being renamed the Queensland Youth Symphony Orchestra.

the Queensland Youth Symphony Orchestra, conducted by our musician of the day, John Kuro, playing Holst from the suite The Planets. We heard Jupiter, the bringer of jollity. Well, John's busy life with the Queensland Youth Orchestra organisation led to invitations for interstate appearances and concerts, which increasingly featured Australian and international celebrity guest artists, including Geoffrey Payne from the Melbourne Symphony Orchestra, who played the Hummel Trumpet Concerto with the Queensland Youth Symphony.

trumpeter Geoffrey Payne and the Queensland Youth Symphony playing Hummel, all directed by our musician of the day, John Cordo. Well, under John's stewardship, the QYS have travelled internationally and expanded from the classical and romantic repertoire to more 20th century composers, including Shostakovich. Here they are playing Shostakovich in Adelaide.

the Queensland Youth Symphony, conducted by John Coro, played Shostakovich. That was the second movement from the Symphony No. 5 by Dmitri Shostakovich, his Opus 47. Well, John Coro died in 2019, having been honoured with an MBE in 1981 and an AM in 1995. For his outstanding contribution to Australian music, he received the Bernard Heinz Memorial Award and the Don Banks Music Award. But perhaps his most enduring legacy is the legion of virtuosi musicians he's promoted throughout the youth orchestras he's founded and led. Perhaps as a final tribute to the wonderful John Coro, we can adopt the words of Gabrielle Knight speaking about him at a memorial to his great legacy. She says, "It's a cold, blustery day in Bonn. The excited chatter of the 100-odd orchestral musicians of the Queensland Youth Symphony surrounds me, floating up into the rafters of the Church of the Cross. Inside, away from the chill of a German midwinter, we crowd between the pews and exchange our winter layers for instruments. Slowly, we migrate towards the front of the church, manoeuvring our way between music stands and flimsy plastic chairs until we finally reach our respective seats. As we prepare for rehearsal, many of us think longingly of the warmer winter weather we've left behind. It is December the 6th, and after departing Brisbane almost 2 weeks ago, we've neared the midway point of our 2017 international tour. We were split into two groups to travel from China to Germany, and this is the first time we've all been in the same place since then. It's clear, by the level of noise, that we are all pleased to be reunited. But as soon as Maestro John Coro steps up to the podium, everything becomes quiet. We start with Bartok's Concerto for Orchestra, and at rehearsal mark 51, much to John's surprise, the orchestra deviates from what is written in the score. The rendition of Happy Birthday is bold, brassy, and remarkably pleasant compared to how QYS usually plays it when everyone picks their own key. It often devolves into an atonal mess, but this time we were instructed quite firmly to play in D major. When we finish, John leans back in his chair. It's nearly started to rain, he jokes, gesturing to his glasses and then to his music stand. I won't be able to see the music score any more than usual. Later that night, after an afternoon spent exploring the city, we returned to the church for the concert. It would be easy to say that every performance with John at the helm was special, but this time something feels different. In the booming acoustics of the church, every note resonates. Every chord is amplified. It is one of our best performances on tour. Today, on his 85th birthday, we are all truly making music for John. Here is the QYS playing Samuel Barber.

Morning, you've been listening to the first movement of Samuel Barber's Violin Concerto, featuring our musician of the day, conductor John Kuro, and the Queensland Youth Symphony. Thanks to Peter McDonald for bringing us today's program. Now, Morning Music, which is sponsored by Animato Strings, Australia's specialist in string instruments. Dietrich Glaser, the founding director of Animato Strings, is a professional string player with over 40 years' experience. 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And now, I'm Michelle Groves and I'll be presenting today's program, which has been prepared by Colin Brumby and includes works by Brooke, Delibes, William Barbel and Beethoven. We're going to begin, though, with Wagner, the overture from his opera Rienzi, The Last of the Tribunes. Wagner himself wrote the libretto for this work, which is based on Edward Bulwer-Lytton's historical novel of the same name. It follows the life of Cola di Rienzi, a 14th century Italian politician whose ambition was to restore the glory of ancient Rome. The opera chronicles Rienzi's rise to power, his efforts to lead the Roman people, and his eventual downfall at their hands. I hope you'll enjoy the overture from Rienzi by Richard Wagner, played here by the Berlin Philharmonic Orchestra with Klaus Tennstedt conducting.